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The composer as hero, waging his battles in art rather than blood. We've heard Ein Heldenleben, A Hero's Life by Richard Strauss. Daniela Gatti conducted the Dresden State Orchestra here at the Semperoper in Dresden, Germany, on SymphonyCast. Strauss had the idea for that work while working on his symphonic poem Don Quixote, a tale of heroism gone comically wrong. He said that he conceived it as a work in which heroism would go magnificently right, a bit like Beethoven's Eroica Symphony a century earlier. Comparing it to the Beethoven, he said, while it has no funeral march, it does have lots of horns, horns being quite the thing to express heroism. Of course, I haven't taken part in any battles, he told his publisher, although I do find myself quite as interesting as Napoleon. Staatskapelle Concertmaster Yuki Manuela Janke says, for her, the most dreamlike moment of this work is the one in which the companion helps the hero find salvation. And every time I play through it, I am moved to tears, and I wish this moment would never end. I'm Steve Seal. The Dresden State Orchestra was in the spotlight on this week's Symphony Cast with music of Richard Wagner and Richard Strauss. As always, you can listen again from our website, yourclassical.org/symphonycast. We have a little bit of time remaining, and so let's listen to just a bit more Strauss and a suite from his opera Ariadne auf Naxos, performed by the Buffalo Philharmonic, Joanne Folletta conducting, on SymphonyCast.

0: The Symphonic Suite from Ariadna auf Naxos by Richard Strauss. Joanne Folletta led the Buffalo Philharmonic on SymphonyCast. 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I'm Steve Seal. 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

0: Good evening and welcome into this Sunday edition of Excellence in Jazz here on listener-supported CAP Radio. Kicking us off on the program tonight, you heard a new release from trumpeter, composer, and educator June Ida, a tune called Chasing Peace from his brand new album, Bell Flower. And at the top, born on this day in 1952, we are celebrating the music of pianist Alan Pasqua. You heard a glorious step from his 2011 album titled Twin Bill. You're going to hear more from Pasqua before the program is up tonight, and we are also celebrating the birthday of vocalist Tierney Sutton, who was also born on this day. And you're going to hear a handful of new releases and your favorite jazz classics from past and present. I'm Jacob Rodriguez, and for Avery Jeffrey, for your Sunday evening enjoyment, and I'm happy to be your host for Excellence in Jazz until the midnight hour tonight.
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0: honoring the past and embracing the future with a brand new album called Introducing Ardisher. You heard saxophonist and composer Ardisher for a tune called Silver Tones. Before that, you heard the Ted Rosenthal Trio with Ted Rosenthal on the keys for Two Sleepy People from his new album, The Good Old Days. And you heard Martin Wind on the bass and Tim Horner on the drums. And at the top, recorded live in New York City, that was Live at Jazz at Lincoln Center from jazz and blues vocalist Catherine Russell. You heard the tune, Keep Your Mind on Me. And you are tuned in at the right place at the right time here on Cap Radio, Classical and Jazz. 88.9 Sacramento and 88.7 Sutter, KXPR.
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0: You're going to hear Errol Garner on this set, but first, here's a new release from the Jan Harbeck Quartet, Out of the Blue.

0: Getting into the groove on this Sunday night with vibraphonist and composer Jay Hogard. You heard Stompin' at the Savoy from his 1991 album The Fountain. And on the bandstand was Marcus McLaurin on the bass, Kenny Burrell on the guitar, James Weedman on the keys, and Yoron Israel on the drums. Before that, from 1951, the album called Long Ago and Far Away. You heard pianist and composer Errol Gardner for Penthouse Serenade. And at the top, a new release from the Jan Harbeck Quartet that was Out of the Blue from their new album called Conversation. I'm Jacob Rodriguez in for Avery Jeffrey for Excellence in Jazz on Cap Radio, 88.9 Sacramento and 91.7 Groveland, Sonora. 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
0: Tonight we are celebrating the birthday and the music of vocalist Tierney Sutton. From her 2019 album Screenplay, here is On a Clear Day.

0: great jazz by jazz greats with the legendary pianist Duke Ellington. You heard Sea Jam Blues from his 1987 compilation album Duke Ellington Studio Sessions Volume 9. And at the top, we are celebrating the birthday of vocalist Tierney Sutton. You heard On a Clear Day from her 2019 album Screenplay. And you're going to hear more from Tierney Sutton before the program is up tonight, alongside Alan Pasqua, who was also born on this day. And a happy birthday to both Tierney Sutton and Alan Pasqua.
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0: I'm Jacob Rodriguez, and for Avery Jeffrey, spinning jazz until the midnight hour tonight. Looking ahead at the 7 o'clock hour, you're going to hear from Richard Burrata, a new release, as well as chairman of the board, Frank Sinatra. But up first, fresh off the presses from the Blue Note label, here is vocalist Gabriel Cavassa with Bossa Nova.

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0: Colors of Time was the name of that tune from Brazilian guitarist and vocalist Sergio Pereira. You heard that off of his brand new album, also called Colors of Time. Before that was a new release from flautist and bandleader Ali Ryerson with The Island from her new album, The Ali Ryerson Quartet. And at the top, fresh off the presses from the Blue Note label, you heard vocalist Gabriel Cavazza for Bossa Nova from her brand new album called Diavola, with Jeff Parker on the guitar, Larry Grenadier on the bass, Brian Blade on the drums, and Paul Cornish on the keys. And you are tuned into your one-stop shop for swing, soul, and samba in Sacramento and beyond. 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

0: From their 2025 self-titled debut, you heard the Baltimore Jazz Collective with Minor Swing. With Sean Jones on the trumpet, Brene Ali on the vocals, Todd Marcus on the bass clarinet, Alex Brown on the keys, Chris Funn on the bass, and Quincy Phillips on the drums. Before that, you heard a new release from the Ben Markley Big Band with Snowy Range Blues off of their new album Tuesday Morning Feeling. And at the top, old Blue Eyes himself, Frank Sinatra, gave you Summer Wind. And you are tuned into Cap Radio, 88.9 Sacramento and 91.7 Groveland, Sonora.
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0: From his new album Enduring Sonnets off of Smoke Sessions Records, you heard the tune Helen's Song from saxophonist and flautist Steve Wilson. And at the top was another new release from composer and pianist Billy Childs. You heard the tune Carefree from his new album Triumvirate. 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
0: Here is drummer Richard Barrata with a Charlie Parker composition of Yardbird Suite.

0: Recorded live at the Deerhead Inn in Pennsylvania in 1992, you heard pianist and composer Keith Jarrett for Bye Bye Blackbird, with Gary Peacock on the double bass and Paul Motion on the drums. Before that was a new release from Savant Records. That was the album Another Kind of Bird, a tribute album to Charlie Parker from drummer Richard Burrata. And you heard his rendition of the Charlie Parker composition, Yardbird Suite.
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0: Kicking off the 8 o'clock hour, here is a Blue Note release from 1968, drummer and composer Donald Byrd with Slow Drag.

house. What? I can't even spell your name, but... Oh, you sure know how to start that kind of stuff. What's your name?

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0: Great Jazz by Jazz Greats, and from an album recorded in 1966 but not released until 2017, the album called Smokin' in Seattle, Live at the Penthouse. You heard a guitarist Wes Montgomery alongside pianist Wynton Kelly for Jingles. And at the top, trumpeter and composer Donald Byrd gave you Slow Drag, the title track to his 1968 Blue Note album of the same name, Slow Drag. And on the bandstand was Sonny Red on the alto sax, Cedar Walton on the keys, Walter Booker on the bass, and Billy Higgins on the drums and the vocals. And you are tuned in to Excellence in Jazz on CAP Radio, 88.9 Sacramento and 91.7 Groveland, Sonora, Modesto.
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0: I have three coming up. Tonight we are celebrating the birthday and the music of vocalist Tierney Sutton. Here is her rendition of the Carpenters' composition of They Long to Be Close to You.

0: You heard Scottish guitarist Jim Mullen for I'll Close My Eyes. Before that, you heard the latest from trombonist and composer Audrey Ochoa with Button People from her new album The Sorceress. And at the top, we're celebrating the birthday and the music of vocalist Tierney Sutton. You heard her rendition of the Carpenters' composition of They Long to Be Close to You. And a happy birthday to Ms. Tierney Sutton. And you are tuned in to Excellence in Jazz on CAP Radio, 88.9 Sacramento and 88.7 Sutter. 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
1: I'm Judy, and I'm from Sacramento. 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
0: Up next to the set, Mexican vocalist Lucia for Blame It on My Youth.

0: Celebrating a birthday today, you heard pianist Alan Pasqua for Wichita Lineman from his 2005 album My New Old Friend. And on the bandstand was Derek Oles Oleszewski on the bass and Peter Erskine on the drums. Before that, you heard the latest from bassist David Penn with There's Always Another Way. And at the top, from her 2025 self-titled album Lucia off of La Reserve Records, you heard Blame It on My Youth from Mexican vocalist Lucia. And you are tuned in to your one-stop shop for swing, soul, and samba in Sacramento and beyond. 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

0: Closing out the 8 o'clock hour, you heard guitarist and singer-songwriter George Benson for Top of the World from his 1973 CTI Records album, Body Talk.
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0: I'm Jacob Rodriguez, and for Avery Jeffery, spinning jazz until midnight. Here's a bossa nova set for your Sunday night enjoyment. This is Brazilian pianist and vocalist Eliane Elias for Bahia Melody.

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0: Some relaxing sounds of bossa nova. You heard saxophonist Stan Getz for Destafinado. Before that, you heard the tune Corcovado from pianist Antonio Rodolfo from his 2019 album Samba Jazz Alley. And at the top, recorded live at SF Jazz this year, you heard the album Io Vivo from Brazilian pianist and vocalist Eliane Elias. You heard the tune Bahia Melody, and on the bandstand was Leandro Pellegrino on the guitar, Mark Johnson on the bass, and Rafael Barrada on the drums. And you are tuned in to Excellence in Jazz on CAP Radio, 88.9 Sacramento and 88.7 Sutter, KXPR.
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0: 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Here's the latest from the Helen Sung Big Band with Helen Sung on the piano. This is called Pianism, Herbie Hancock, from her new album called Oracles.

0: from his 1967 album Big Swing Face. Recorded live at the Chess Club in Los Angeles, you heard drummer and songwriter Buddy Rich for New Blues. Before that, you heard the tune September in the Rain from trumpeter and composer Roy Hargrove. And at the top, the latest from the Helen Song Big Band with pianism Herbie Hancock from her new album Oracles. And you're listening to Excellence in Jazz on Cap Radio, 88.9 Sacramento and 91.7 Groveland, Sonora, KXPR.
1: 25 or 30 years ago, I was listening during a fund drive, and they said, "You'll feel better after you give." And I thought to myself, "Yeah, right." And I gave, and they were exactly right. It was such a great feeling to support, not just for me, but for the community, this kind of music. It was exciting. And it still is to this day. I'm Mike from Roseville. I am proud to support local public media in our community.
0: Here's two coming up. You're going to hear from Miles Davis on this set, but at first here's a new release from keyboardist and vocalist Charlie Wood. This is You Send Me.

0: From his 1963 album, Seven Steps to Heaven, you heard trumpeter and bandleader Miles Davis for the title track, Seven Steps to Heaven. And that was George Coleman on the tenor sax, Herbie Hancock on the keys, Ron Carter on the bass, and Tony Williams on the drums. And at the top, the latest from keyboardist and vocalist Charlie Wood with You Send Me from his new album, Your Love Is My Home, off of Stunt Records. And you are tuned in to Excellence in Jazz on Cap Radio, Classical in Jazz, 88.9 Sacramento and 88.7 Sutter.
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0: Coming up next, here's John Patitucci, Vinnie Colaiuta, and Bill Cunliffe for The One Step.

0: Fresh off the presses, you heard trumpeter Gabriel Mark Hasselbalch for Funk in a Deep Freeze from his new album Mid-Century Modern Volume 4. Before that, you heard pianist Chick Corea for Windows, and at the top, bassist John Patitucci alongside pianist Bill Kuhn-Liff with Vinny Colaiuta on the drums for The One Step, and you heard that from their 2021 album Trio.
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0: Here's three new releases. Up first, one of Bay Area's best guitarist, Ray Oviedo, for Fonseca.

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0: You heard a set of three brand new releases fresh off the presses to kick off the 10 o'clock hour. You heard pianist Michael Eckroth with Sidaris from his new album New Paths. Before that, you heard the tune Rotation 4 from marimbist and composer Jenny Kalukin, with Chris Bates on the upright bass, David Schmallenberger on the percussion and the drums, and Julie Johnson on the flute. And at the top, one of Bay Area's best guitarist Ray Obiedo gave us Fonseca from his new album Slight Accent. I'm Jacob Rodriguez, and for Avery Jeffrey, for your Sunday night enjoyment, spinning jazz until the midnight hour, and you are tuned into Excellence in Jazz on Cap Radio, 88.9 Sacramento and 91.7 Groveland, Sonora.
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0: Here is Dr. John on the vocals and the keys for Marie Laveau.

long ago in New Orleans, Louisiana, named my Relavo. 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

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Just sprinkle this snake dust all over your floor. I make him come back Friday morning when the rooster crow. Now my Revo, she held him in her hand. New Orleans, Louisiana was her promised land. Quality folks come from far and near. This Wonder Woman fought a year. They was afraid to be seen at her gate. 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

0: reflecting the rhythm of the night with two from trombonist Delfiello Marsalis. You heard Sidewalk Sizzle from his 2024 album Crescent City Jewels. Before that, from his 2023 album Uptown on Mardi Gras Day, you heard Midnight at the Zulu Ball from Delfiello Marsalis. And at the top, vocalist and pianist Dr. John gave us Marie Laveau. And you are tuned in at the right place at the right time here on Excellence in Jazz on Cap Radio, Classical and Jazz, 88.9 Sacramento and 88.7 Sutter, KXPR.
1: I'm Jeannie, and I live in Sacramento. I first started listening to Cap Radio when I was in law school at McGeorge. It was Gary's show, Jazz International. Shortly after that, I started giving. 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
0: Here's two coming up on this set. You're going to hear from Saxman Sonny Rollins, but our first here is vocalist and pianist Bob Durow for Walk On.

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But when I said, darling, this talking about love is not getting us anywhere. She said, now, honey, I know you like to swing. Well, here's a little finger that could use a ring. Then came the dawn.

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I know it's the 90s, she whispered at last. So will it be your place or mine? 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I'd finally worn her down, but that had worn me out.

0: Honoring the past and embracing the future with sax man Sonny Rollins, you heard Tenor Madness. Before that, you heard the tune Walk On from vocalist and pianist Bob Dureau, and you heard that from his 1997 album, Right on My Way Home.
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0: I'm Jacob Rodriguez in for Avery Jeffrey with Excellence in Jazz for one more hour. Looking ahead at the 11 o'clock hour, though, you're going to hear from Herbie Hancock, Pharoah Sanders, but our first here is a new release from drummer Reed Hoyson. This is Sweet Love of Mine.

0: El Son de Teo was the name of that tune from bassist and bandleader Carlos Henriquez. You heard that off of his brand new release titled Monk Conclave. And at the top, you heard drummer Reed Hoisin for Sweet Love of Mine from his new album, Home. And you are tuned in to Cap Radio, Excellence in Jazz, 88.9 Sacramento and 91.7 Groveland, Sonora.
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0: Here is Dee Dee Bridgewater alongside Andy Bay for Unexpected Days.

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0: You just heard the legendary pianist and bandleader Herbie Hancock with I Have a Dream from his 1970 Blue Note label album, The Prisoner. Before that was the tune Moonchild from sax man Pharoah Sanders, and at the top, vocalist Dee Dee Bridgewater alongside vocalist and pianist Andy Bay gave us Unexpected Days. That was from their 1973 Polydor record album, Children of Forever. 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
0: I'm Jacob Rodriguez in for Avery Jeffrey. It's been a pleasure being your host for Excellence in Jazz. Classical music begins at the midnight hour and plays throughout the night. And coming up next, trumpeter and multi-instrumentalist Nicholas Payton with Kimathi. Have a good night.

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1: Or even leave her room until music was allowed back in her life. And thank goodness she stood 10 toes down. Her grit helped to bring works like this suite for strings. It's coming up later this hour. I'm Melanie Renata. Thanks for being here. This is Music Through the Night.

Some super colorful works are on their way this hour. A brilliant Baroque symphony that blends a little Rococo coming up in a bit. And a high Baroque dance-like suite, too. First, however, something from the turn of the 20th century, from Norwegian composer Agatha Grendahl. This is her Humoresque, Opus 15, number 3.

A little G minor humoresque by Agatha Grendahl, the last in a set of three piano pieces in her Opus 15, pianist Hiroko Ishimoto performing. Now, in a remarkable feat of productivity, just 1 month's time, George Friedrich Handel composed a dozen concerti grossi. That's basically a new concerto every 3 days. Each one is, of course, a masterpiece. His eighth in C minor will keep you on your toes. It's shared with you here by the Boston Baroque. I'm Melanie Renata. This is Music Through the Night.

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0: A work from Handel based on his harpsichord music, his 8th Concerto Grosso in C minor, Opus 6, Number 8, the Boston Baroque performing, and Martin Perlman at the podium. There's a work from the end of the Baroque era, In Just a Tick, I'm Melanie Renata, and this is Music Through the Night.
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This should help you shake off any Sunday scaries you might have hanging around. Get yourself prepared for the week ahead. Thomas Arne's Second Symphony in F Major.

Cantilena, performing a colorful little symphony by Thomas Arne, his second symphony in F major, Adrian Shepherd conducting. I'm Melanie Renata. Thank you for being with me for some music through the night. Composer Ethel Smyth, she was a suffragette, so it really isn't any surprise that as a teen, when her family pulled her from her music lessons, she went on a hunger strike until they allowed music back in her life. And it's because of that grit that you and I get this, her suite for strings. Here's the South German Chamber Orchestra Pforzheim.

true grit and her dedication to the craft. Brought you that work by Ethel Smythe, her Suite for Strings, Opus 1A, the South German Chamber Orchestra full-time performing Douglas Bostock at the podium.

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You're a new pastor in a small 16th century German village. Not long after you come to town, your community is hit with a terrible plague. Nearly half of your congregation gone. Not only do you perform countless funerals, but your parsonage also overlooks that growing cemetery. So how on earth do you cope? Well, this pastor coped by writing a collection of meditations. And this piece of music is connected to them. I'm Melanie Renata. I'll share a little more in a bit. You are listening to Music Through the Night.

Not every artist begins their journey with encouragement. Some begin in secret. As a young girl, composer Germaine Taillefer's father dismissed her dreams entirely. Her mother, however, believed in her and secretly slipped her into a conservatory, where just 2 years later, Taillefer was winning awards with her musical talents. This is one of her works. It's her harp concertino.

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Harpist Gillian Binet acting as the heartbeat of that work, alongside the Women's Philharmonic Germaine Taillefer's Harp Concertino. I'm Melanie Renata with Music of Hope on the Horizon. This is Music Through the Night.

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Not long after he met his congregation, a new pastor lost nearly half of them to a plague. To cope, he turned to writing meditations, which he called his Mirror of Joy. Two hymns rounded out these meditations, and J.S. Bach found them quite inspiring. He used them to create his work called Sleepers Awake.

Inspired by the workings of a pastor's meditations, cellist Yo-Yo Ma and organist Han Kopman, with Sleepers Awake by J.S. Bach. While Robert Schumann was still climbing out of a nervous breakdown, he started to sketch out his second symphony, and he completed it within the chaos of uprooting his life and moving from Leipzig to Dresden. It's performed for you here by the Swedish Chamber Orchestra. I'm Melanie Renata, and this is Music Through the Night.

0: Although it only took him 1 week to write that work, it took a whole year for Schumann to publish it. His second symphony in C major, the Swedish Chamber Orchestra performing.
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What do you get when a composer skilled in orchestral color takes on an ancient legend? A legend filled with magic, ritual, and the supernatural. Well, you get music like this, of course. A work from Nikolai Rimsky-Korsakov that's not quite an opera, not quite a ballet, but it is fully fantastical. It's a work of ritual and revelry, and it's coming up. I'm Melanie Renata. Please stay with me.

Ron Goodwin conducting the New Zealand Symphony, fittingly performing the New Zealand Suite Milford Sound by Ron Goodwin himself. I'm Melanie Renata. Thank you for being with me this morning. We begin this hour together at the theater. Act 1, Scene 9. There he is, the playboy himself, one Don Giovanni, and Zerlina, a bride-to-be, blinded by his charm. Together they perform a duet titled, Together We Will Give Each Other Our Hands. This work by Chopin offers some variations to this duet. Here's pianist Bruce Leo.

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On this early Monday morning, a soundtrack to get you up and running, inspired by Mozart's opera Don Giovanni, Chopin's Variations on Desiderium Romano in B flat major, pianist Bruce Liu performing. I'm Melanie Renata with a really lovely work here to set the tone for your day, a nice casual, cozy prelude by Manuel Ponce.

A nice gentle vibe for your morning, presented there by guitarist William Canningeiser, a prelude by Manuel Ponce. Good morning. I'm Melanie Renata with another incredibly gorgeous work on the horizon, a little cinematic slice of sound from composer James Horner in just a second.

You can just tell from the opening notes that this is a cinematic work. James Horner here conducting part 5 of his score for the film Iris. Violinist Joshua Bell, uplifted by the studio orchestra.

a deep cinematic breath. Violinist Joshua Bell and the Studio Orchestra, James Horner's Iris Part 5. I'm Melanie Renata, and you and I head from the cinema to the ballet in just a bit.

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A story set in a mythical Baltic kingdom 1,000 years ago, Mlada is packed with pagan festivals, witchcraft, spirits, and journeys into the underworld. An opera ballet that is rarely ever staged, but The Suite by Nikolai Rimsky-Korsakov, it tells the story vividly. And here, the Seattle Symphony helps to tell that story.

Gerard Schwartz at the podium, conducting the Seattle Symphony, all of them helping to tell a story that overflows with witchery and celebration, the Mulata Suite by composer Nikolai Rimsky-Korsakov.

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What is the biggest risk you've ever taken? Did you leave an unsatisfying job or relationship? Well, first of all, if no one's ever told you before, congratulations. Nice work. French composer Emmanuel Chabrier, he did the same thing. He spent a long time consumed by his legal career when his passion was music. He took the leap to discover his true purpose. He left his job with the Ministry of the Interior, and he took a trip to Spain. The trip led him to a vast array of inspiration that led to the creation of some phenomenal pieces of music. This may be his most famous, España. It's on the way. I'm Melanie Renata. Stay with me. First, some music by a princess of art and culture, Duchess Anna Amalia of Brunswick-Wolfenbüttel. Here's the Staatskapelle Weimar.

The Staatskapelle Weimar with the Entr'acte from Erwin and Elmire by 18th century German Princess Anna Amalia of Brunswick-Wolfenbüttel. Good morning, my friend. It is 6 past the hour. I'm Melanie Renata, and you are in for a treat. Possibly the most popular work from Emmanuel Chabrier, a Spanish-themed rhapsody called España. Here's the Paris Orchestra and the Paris National Opera Chorus.

The Bright and Lively España by French composer and pianist Emmanuel Chabrier. You and I stay in Spain, at least in sound, here. In the year 1616, a teenage boy falsely accused 15 women of witchcraft. Eventually, he admitted that he lied, but only after most of the accused women were already executed. While an English playwright later turned that true tragedy into a play that mocked the society that allowed it to happen. Centuries later, Edward Elgar tried to turn that into an opera. This is the suite to that opera, The Spanish Lady. Here's the English String Orchestra.

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The suite from the one and only opera by Edward Elgar, The Spanish Lady. He never finished the opera, but the suite sure is a gem. That was the English String Orchestra performing, William Boughton at the podium. There's another little gem from Francois Couperin coming up in just a tick. I'm Melanie Renata.

Pianist Angela Hewitt with La Sophie from Francois Couperin. But now, if you need a little more of a nudge to get going on this Monday morning, this should do the trick. A prideful horn concerto by Richard Strauss, his first in E-flat major. Here's hornist Hermann Böhmen and the Leipzig Gewandhaus.

Court, Missouri, conducting the Leipzig Gewandhaus. Hornist Hermann Baumann giving you a morning wake-up call. Richard Strauss's spectacular Horn Concerto No. 1 in E-flat major. The energy stays lifted with some strings in a moment. I'm Melanie Renata.

Mozart and Chevalier de St. George were contemporaries. They were even roommates at one point. I'm sure you can imagine the creativity that bounced around that apartment. Undoubtedly, they inspired one another, sharing their works, and you can get a hint of that here in Chevalier de St. George's Symphonie Concertante.

Violinist Miriam Fried and Jeremy Laredo with the London Symphony. Chevalier Disson George's Symphony Concertante. I'm Melanie Renata. Thanks for being here. Be good to yourself today. And be good to your neighbor too, okay?

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Mozart was not always a rigorous observer of convention when it came to his symphonies. It's an understatement to say that he bucked convention. He seemed to live for the thrill of mixing it up. Conventional wisdom at that time was that symphonies should only be in major keys. But his 25th and later this 40th were magnificent studies in the key of G minor. In fact, he ended up writing four symphonies that way. We'll hear number 40 coming up. Good morning.

0: What a delightful and charming piece called Walking on a Sunbeam. Nice start to your morning. Florence Price. That was Michael Clark.
1: This is the Composer's Datebook for June 29th. I'm John Burge. Today's date in 1914 marks the birthday of the famous Czech conductor Rafael Kubelik. He was the son of a very musical father, namely the violin virtuoso Jan Kubelik, known as the Czech Paganini. Rafael Kubelik studied violin, composition, and conducting at the Prague Conservatory and was an excellent pianist to boot, good enough to accompany his father on several concert tours. At the age of 19, Kubelik made his conducting debut with the Czech Philharmonic and later became that orchestra's artistic director. In 1950, Kubelik became director of the Chicago Symphony, in 1955, director of the Royal Opera House in Covent Garden, and in 1961, conductor of the Bavarian Radio Orchestra. It was with the Bavarian Orchestra that Kubelik made the bulk of his recordings, including a critically acclaimed set of Mahler symphonies. Like Mahler, Kubelik was both a conductor and a composer. In public, said Kubelik, I am practicing more as a conductor, but I could not live without composing, just as I would not be able to conduct without composing. Kubelik composed 5 operas, 3 symphonies, chamber music, choral works, and songs. He died at the age of 82 in 1996 in Lucerne.

0: Composer's Datebook is produced by APM, American Public Media, in conjunction with the American Composers Forum, reminding you that all music was once new.
1: Good morning. Johann Pachelbel was an eminent German composer and teacher during the Baroque period, best known in his lifetime for his organ and choral works. These days, it's the piece I've got for you here. Pachelbel was a close friend of the Bach family and taught Johann Christoph Bach, who in turn became the teacher of his younger brother, Johann Sebastian Bach. The manuscript sat in obscurity for this canon in G for hundreds of years until it was finally published in 1919. By the 1980s, when it was used in ordinary people, it began to really bloom and blossom into what it is today, a very common piece of music heard outside of the classical realms. It's canon in G. Johann Pachelbel, Christopher Hogwood here, conducting the Academy of Ancient Music.

There it was in its entirety. You hear it in spurts and clips, but today we bring you the entire Canon and Gig. Johann Pachelbel, that was Christopher Hogwood conducting the Academy of Ancient Music. Moritz Moszkowski originally composed this From Foreign Lands suite for piano, four hands, but it got so popular due to his own colorful orchestrations. The suite takes you on a musical tour of Europe, passing through Russia, Germany, Spain, Poland, Italy, and wrapping up with this lively Hungarian dance.

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From Corsair, the Overture after Berlioz. That was Petr Vronsky conducting the Brno State Philharmonic Orchestra. Brian Packham was born and raised in Cockeysville, Maryland, and started his musical studies when he was 9. Going through the academic route, he got around to making this work, the South American Suite, commissioned by Chris Norman and his group Helicon for their own recording, as well as road performances. It was premiered by Mr. Norman. Helicon and Symphony Nova Scotia, conducted by Glenn Fast on October 14th, 1994. It's the South American Suite. Brian Packham performed here, actually, with Chris Norman soloing with Camerata Berlioz.

Terrific rhythms in that South American suite, as you might expect. And Chris Norman, terrific flute work turned in by him. He's had a lot to do with that piece by Brian Packham. He was in the group that premiered it, Helicon, and appeared there with Camerata Barlioch. 15 years passed between works for orchestra written in minor keys by Mozart, not because he lacked output or productivity. The 40th that I've got for you here was his second to the last symphony, likely to be the central in a set of three. Not much known about the circumstances surrounding this work, so they've provoked a lot in the way of debate, everything from issues regarding his pressing debts at the time to which version of the unearthed manuscripts is the truest. Here's that first movement from Symphony 40 by Mozart, Colin Davis conducting the Dresden State Orchestra.

That was Symphony No. 40, First Movement. Mozart composed it, and Colin Davis conducted the Dresden State Orchestra.

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That's a Spanish traditional piece, Sevillanas, and the Los Angeles Guitar Quartet. In 1941, Carlos Chavez asked Jose Moncayo to write a piece based on the popular music of the Veracruz area on the Gulf of Mexico for the Symphony Orchestra of Mexico. And Moncayo had played there as a percussionist since it was founded in 1932. Here's a huapango.

That charged up piece, Huapango, written by Jose Moncayo, was played by the Philharmonic Orchestra of the Americas. Alejandro de la Parra conducted.

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Before he was better known as the stage father to a certain prodigy, Leopold Mozart had a pretty rich life. He dabbled in acting, he was a vocalist, and performed some experiments in science and theology, even. He left university studies for employment on the musical staff of the Archbishop of Salzburg. He could have gone farther as a composer or even a nobleman had he not chosen the path he did. With one of the definitive books on violin technique and symphony, you can see shades of the man that could have been. Coming up, Leopold Mozart's Symphony.

That Concerto Grosso number 2, first movement, was composed by William Alwyn, and that was David Lloyd Jones conducting the Royal Liverpool Philharmonic Orchestra. I'm Kevin O'Connor. A lot of things to get to this hour. Leopold Mozart's Unnumbered Untitled Symphony is on the way in a little bit, probably about 20 minutes or so, plus his El Salon Mexico, Aaron Copland. Originally written for piano four hands, the Slavonic dances were inspired by Johannes Brahms' own Hungarian dances, and they were orchestrated at the request of Antonin Dvorak's publisher soon after they were composed. The pieces, lively and full of national character, were very well received at the time, and today among Dvorak's most memorable works and often played, occasionally making appearances as well in pop culture. Here's a Slavonic Dance number 3, Antonin Dvorak. It's Jose Serebriere and the Bornemouth Symphony Orchestra.

Wow, Slavonic Dance number 3. What energy from Antonin Dvorak. That was Jose Serebriere and the Bournemouth Symphony Orchestra. Here's a Canzon number 5. Giovanni Gabrielli composed this. It is the Royal Academy of Music Brass.

Royal Academy of Music Brass, Giovanni Gabrielli's Stately Canzone, number 5. Cécile Chaminade, quite popular in France in her day and then becoming obscure due to exposure of women and marginalized composers. We'll hear a little bit about her background and a fun work that she composed coming up next.

Cécile Chaminade was a celebrated French pianist and composer who came to define that Parisian salon scene in the late 19th century.

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Paying a visit to the charming era of French salon music, Carnival Waltz, Cécile Chaminade for four hands there, Bain Forsberg and Peter Yablonsky. Leopold Mozart, as a composer and as a person, was actually quite fond of humor and jokes, using percussive instruments like the bell, the rattle, the whip and triangle in his works. Echoing real sounds, a sleigh ride is one of his works, musically depicting a trip to a ball on a horse-drawn sleigh. And this work, full of inside jokes and just a fun one in general, an untitled symphony, Leopold Mozart, Matthias Bamert, and London Mozart Players.

And that was El Salon Mexico. Aaron Copland, Eduardo Mata conducted the Dallas Symphony Orchestra. 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

Alexander Glazunov was very much considered a prodigy, writing those novelettes that were originally simply titled Sweet Generica when he was in his mid-teens to early 20s. Sounds like something Paganini might have done. The title novelette was considered, or coined rather, by Robert Schumann, who was a big fan of music in general, as a creative name for the short, colorful character pieces rather than a more rigid sonata. He was free to do a bit more in the way of improvising and solos. Again, that novelette in Eastern style was done by the St. Petersburg String Quartet. I'm Kevin O'Connor, and wrapping the hour here with the Serenade No. 1, Minuetto 1 and 2 by Johannes Brahms.

0: Serenade number one, Menuetto 1 and 2 by Brahms. That was Vernon Hanley conducting the Ulster Orchestra.
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the European goldfinch. Not to be confused with the American goldfinch, which is a totally different bird in the finch family, but the European goldfinch is a very striking bird. It's got a red face with a white and black head. The rest of the body's got bits of brown and black and white, but with yellow wings. There's just tons of color and contrast on it. Also, it's super common. It is native to the entirety of Europe, as far north and south and east and west as Europe goes, plus some of Africa and a lot of Asia. So, it actually finds its way into a lot of Renaissance Italian paintings, because, well, there were probably a lot of goldfinches around as examples, and it's a pretty striking, pretty bird to paint. Also, it was clearly Antonio Vivaldi's stand-in for just generic bird. Because this concerto has lots of the ideas of birdsong, little trills and warbles and stuff, but he wasn't exactly copying what a goldfinch sounds like. It's just, goldfinch was an easy way to say, hey, this one sounds like birds. That was the Flute Concerto Goldfinch by Antonio Vivaldi. Lisa Biznoshuk on the flute, doing her best bird impressions, along with the English concert. Good morning. Happy Monday. I'm Mike Nelson. Welcome to Morning Classical here on CAP Radio Classical and Jazz, 88.9 Sacramento, everywhere on capradio.org. Here's a bunch of different selections from the ballet Giselle by Adolphe Adam.

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Music from the ballet Giselle, one of the most famous ballets of the 1800s. In this story, Giselle, the title character, kind of gets tricked by a lover in Act 1 and basically dances herself to death at the end of Act 1. And then there's an entire second act where she's a ghost, more or less, joins this other club of women ghosts who hate their former lovers and go back to haunt this guy. And I mean, plots of ballets and operas from the 1800s are just wild. Anyway, Suite of Music from Giselle by Adolphe Adam, Academy of St. Martin in the Fields, performing. I'm Mike Nelson. Happy you're here, listening to Morning Classical from Cap Radio Classical and Jazz, where we get support from the law firm of Downey Brand, celebrating a century of serving clients across California in the core areas of business, litigation, and natural resources. 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Here is just one movement, but it's the only movement that Franz Schubert ever wrote of this string quartet, and then left it alone for 4 years and then actually never came back to it. This is the string quartet number 12, sort of Franz Schubert, the Verdi String Quartet, performing.

0: Franz Schubert's String Quartet No. 12, which was already very different than any of the other string quartets he'd written up to that point, only wrote this one movement and then was like, I don't really know what to do with this. Took a four-year break from writing string quartets. When he came back, he wrote three absolute masterpieces, but never came back to this one. That was the Verdi String Quartet performing music of Franz Schubert.
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0: 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Here are the Moravian Dances of Leos Janacek, Slovak Philharmonic Orchestra performing.

music from maybe the third most famous Czech composer, but that's okay, no shame being behind Dvořák and Smetana. What's now the Czech Republic is mostly the two historical Czech kingdoms of the Kingdom of Bohemia and the Kingdom of Moravia. And Bohemia's always been the bigger one, more populous, that's where Prague is, and that's where Dvořák and Smetana were from. But the other kingdom, Moravia, capital city Brno, that's still the second largest city in the Czech Republic, and that's where Leos Janáček was, and he was channeling his home region of what's now the Czech Republic there. Those were the Moravian dances of Leos Janáček, Slovak Philharmonic Orchestra, performing. Happy Monday. Good morning. I'm Mike Nelson. Welcome to Morning Classical here on CAP Radio Classical and Jazz, 88.9 Sacramento, everywhere on capradio.org. Here's a clarinet concerto from a contemporary of Beethoven who wrote just tons of stuff. He was a violinist himself, but for whatever reason, nowadays he's mostly known for his clarinet concertos. Here's the clarinet concerto number 4 of Louis Spohr. Thea King is our clarinetist.

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Music of Louis Spohr, a very famous German composer, violinist, and conductor, active in the first half of the 1800s. He wrote 10 symphonies, 10 operas, 18 violin concertos, and he even invented the chin rest that all modern violinists use to this day. But in terms of his music, he's still mostly known for his four clarinet concertos, an instrument he did not play. That was the fourth and final clarinet concerto of Louis Spohr. Thea King was our clarinetist with the English Chamber Orchestra. A couple lovely solo piano pieces for you next, here on Morning Classical from Cap Radio Classical and Jazz. 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Here's a little waltz from Teresa Carreño, dedicated to her daughter, Teresita. This is Mi Teresita, played by Gabriela Montero.

0: The so-called military Polonaise of Frederic Chopin. It does sound pretty march-like, doesn't it? John Kimura Parker on the piano there. Before that, Mi Teresita, a little waltz of Teresa Carreño, Gabriela Montero playing.
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0: Felix Mendelssohn wrote a bunch of overtures over the course of his life, different needs, different occasions. The most famous one being his Midsummer Night's Dream overture. Here's a very unusual one that he wrote just for wind instruments. And you'll hear the winds of the London Symphony Orchestra.

0: The early 1800s were a very exciting time for wind instruments. Due partially to the Industrial Revolution, wind instruments had just undergone a bunch of very big advancements relative to just a few decades before. And so it was very much in fashion to have these groups called harmonie musique, or we would just say wind bands at this point. And so Felix Mendelssohn, a precocious teenager at this point, was tagging along with his dad, I think on a work trip, happened to have an opportunity to write music for a harmonie musique, and wrote this, his overture for wind instruments, Claudio Abbado with the London Symphony Orchestra.
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0: It's summer. This is when a bunch of people go on vacation, and Italy has always been one of the best, or at least most popular places to go on vacation. Not just now, not just Americans, but Tchaikovsky too. Here he is on vacation in Italy, Tchaikovsky's Capriccio Italiano.

The Capriccio Italiano of Tchaikovsky, one of the great melody writers of all time, taking a summer vacation to, well, a great country for having melodies and operas, and also he ended up next to an army barracks, and that's why there's what sounds like trumpet army calls in that. The Capriccio Italiano of Tchaikovsky, played by the Bavarian Radio Symphony. Happy Monday. Good morning. I'm Mike Nelson. Welcome to Morning Classical here on CAP Radio Classical and Jazz, 88.9 Sacramento, everywhere on capradio.org. 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Here is the fifth and final violin concerto of Mozart, the Turkish violin concerto as it's known. Lena Neudauer is our violinist with the German Radio Philharmonic.

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0: That last movement, you know, by the standards of a violin concerto from 1775, is a little raucous. And that's how the whole piece got its name, because at that point, the Ottoman Empire was still, it had expanded into a lot of what's now Eastern Europe. And so Vienna's pretty close to that. They would have been very familiar with the Turkish military bands. And the military bands of the Ottoman Empire were famous for having extra percussion, cymbals, triangles, jangly things. That was also very raucous to these Viennese audiences. They heard this Mozart violin concerto. Oh, that's pretty raucous. That's pretty Turkish. Voila, Mozart's Turkish Violin Concerto No. 5. Lena Neudauer was our soloist with the German Radio Philharmonic.
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0: I'm Mike Nelson, with you till 10 o'clock here on Morning Classical from Cap Radio Classical and Jazz. If that was a little raucous, we'll really turn things down now with the Arabesque No. 1 of Claude Debussy.

0: Antonín Dvořák's Slavonic Dance No. 3, Cleveland Orchestra performing. Before that, Jean-Yves Thibaudet, the Arabesque No. 1 of Claude Debussy.
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Gustav Mahler's Second and Third Symphonies. They contemplate life, resurrection, God. But it could all be said to lead up to the final movement of his less well-known Fourth Symphony, when a soprano sings about a child's vision of heaven. The entire Symphony No. 4 of Gustav Mahler is today's midday masterpiece at 2 p.m. Here's a cool work. It's the second movement of Francis Poulenc's Sextet for Wind Quintet and Piano.

0: The music of French composer Francis Poulenc. It can be reverent or sarcastic, witty, but always unexpected. Things are going great. It's pretty. We've got a charming little middle. And then sad final chord? Where'd that come from? That's just the second movement of the Sextet for Wind Quintet and Piano of Francis Poulenc. Pascal Roget on a piano leading a whole wind quintet made up of French musicians. 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
0: Lots of good folk dance tradition up in Norway, where Edvard Grieg was. Turned some of that into a full-blown orchestral work. Here are the symphonic dances of Edvard Grieg, Gothenburg Symphony Orchestra, led by Neeme Järvi.

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0: Here's an influential musician I can pretty well promise you you've never heard of. Ludwig Mathias Lindemann. He was a Norwegian composer and organist in the 1800s, whose biggest contribution, most influential contribution, was compiling a whole bunch of Norwegian folk music, actually bothering to write it down, collect it from all sorts of parts of Norway into this big work with a big Norwegian name that I will not do you the disservice of trying to pronounce. But it is from these folk works collected by Ludwig Mathias Lindemann that Edvard Grieg took four dances and turned them into what you just heard, the Symphonic Dances of Edvard Grieg, Heimajärvi, and the Gothenburg Symphony Orchestra.
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0: I'm Mike Nelson. Happy you're here listening to Morning Classical from CAP Radio Classical and Jazz. Just a few more selections before I turn you over to Jennifer Reason at 10 o'clock. We start with this very pretty Song Without Words of Fanny Mendelssohn.

For we're up to Gabriel Fauré, who rather famously didn't like giving titles to pieces. That would have just been called Peace. But instead, it was called Papillon, Butterflies, as publishers stepped in and fixed that. Gabriel Fauré's music played by Yo-Yo Ma and Catherine Stott. Before that, Sarah Cahill on the piano with A Song Without Words of Fanny Mendelssohn. Sac State's own Baroque guitar specialist, one of the foremost experts in the world, Richard Savino. He's got a Baroque guitar sonata from Spain next. Here on Morning Classical from CAP Radio Classical and Jazz. 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Here is that guitar sonata in D by Santiago de Murcia, played by Richard Savino.

0: from one of the most prominent famous guitarists of the whole Baroque era in Spain. In fact, he was master of guitar to the Spanish queen. That's pretty good. That was Santiago de Murcia, a guitar sonata in D, played for us by Richard Savino.
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0: Jennifer Reason will be here in just about 10 minutes, but I've got one more for you from the Irish composer-pianist John Field, early 1800s. Here's his Divertissement No. 2. Michael O'Rourke is our pianist with the London Mozart Players.

0: The divertissement number two of John Field, touring across Europe with his own pieces, giving lovely piano concerts and recitals. Michael O'Rourke playing the role of John Field with the London Mozart Players. From Gustav Mahler, his second and third symphonies are very popular. They contemplate life, resurrection, God. But they all are leading up to this final movement of his symphony number 4, where a soprano sings about a child's vision of heaven. The entirety of Mahler 4 is our midday masterpiece at 2 p.m. I'm Mike Nelson. That will do it for me today. Jennifer Reason is next. I hope you enjoy. Have a great rest of your day.
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0: King Louis XIV of France famously had 24 violinists as an ensemble that were always in his chambers. Guillaume du Manoir was a member of those violins. He was also a Baroque composer, as you just heard. That was his orchestral suite in F. Jordi Savall leading the Concert of Nations. Well, good morning. I'm Jennifer Reason, your midday host. Wonderful to be with you. Stay tuned for Beethoven's Third Piano Concerto in about 8 minutes.
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0: Next, we've got Angelica Hairston on harp performing what was meant for solo piano.

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Joaquin Malets was one of the most famous Spanish composers and pianists of the late 1800s. This is his most famous work for guitar, his Serenata Española, Spanish Serenade, performed by Klaus Jaco. Well, speaking of pianists, Connor Chee is a member of the Navajo Native American tribe and is a wonderful pianist who is attempting to combine his heritage with that of Western classical tradition. That's his Navajo Vocable Number 4, which, yes, was written for piano, but Angelica Hairston did a lovely job on solo harp. Beethoven is coming right up here on Cap Radio Classical and Jazz. I'm Jennifer Reason, your midday host. 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Next up, we've got Beethoven's Piano Concerto No. 3.

0: Beethoven's Piano Concerto No. 3 was premiered under mind-blowingly disastrous circumstances. He had put together a concert of all his music. Massive. All these centuries later, it's still hard to imagine. He was going to premiere this concerto, which is 35 minutes, his second symphony, a brand new oratorio, and a reprise on his first symphony. And to make matters worse, he booked no rehearsal. He expected the orchestra to just run through the music the morning of the show. To make matters even worse, Haydn was having a competing concert and purposely booked the best players in town. So it was the second tier orchestras that got no rehearsal. So it's a little bit amazing that we are still enjoying this piece today, but it's obviously a masterpiece. There's Maurizio Pollini at the piano joining the Berlin Philharmonic. Claudio Abbado conducting.
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0: I'm Jennifer Reason, your midday host. 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
0: Next up here is a wonderful duo of horn and trumpet. See what you think.

Isolina Carrillo, is from Cuba. Born there in 1907, eventually became famous for her singing and piano playing and composing. There's her Dos Gardenias with Sarah Willis on horn, Harold Madrigal Frias on trumpet, all joining Havana Lyceum Orchestra here on Cap Radio Classical and Jazz, where we're honoring the past and embracing the future.

Luis Ferranc is one of those pioneers that's just now getting her due. She was born in France in 1804, was of such a talent. She was the only woman allowed to teach at the famed Paris Conservatory for the whole of that century. And while she was there, she fought for equal pay for women. It's truly extraordinary. It's her third symphony with Johannes Gritsky and the North German Radio Symphony. The entire Symphony No. 4 by Gustav Mahler is today's MIDI masterpiece at 2 p.m. It all winds up with a child's vision of heaven. You don't want to miss it. 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Here's the first movement of the very first violin concerto from Philip Glass. The Vienna Philharmonic Orchestra performs.

0: Philip Glass composed his first violin concerto for his father, a Baltimore record store owner who happened to really love the violin. There's the first movement with Gideon Kremer joining the Vienna Philharmonic Orchestra, Christoph von Dohnányi conducting. 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
2: 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Was it a happy or sad event? Did they fall in love or was their heart broken? Perhaps the nature around them. 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
0: Right at 2 today, Victor's got the entire Fourth Symphony from Mahler. I'm Jennifer Reason. Here's some Ravel performed by the Ulster Orchestra.

0: A tumbo in classical music is something that's written as a memorial. Think of tomb or tombstone. Here's Ravel's Le Tombeau du Couperin, not in the memory of that composer, but in his style. Ravel actually making a memorial for those lost in the war, including some family members. Jean-Pascal Dutelier leading the Ulster Orchestra here on Cap Radio Classical and Jazz.
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0: The Neve Trio as an ensemble has been incredibly prolific. They're really making sure a lot of great classical recordings are coming out. Here's a new release from them of Camille Saint-Saëns' Piano Trio No. 2.

The new recording of Camille Saint-Saëns' Piano Trio No. 2 in E minor, the first movement. That's with the Neve Trio. I'm Jennifer Raisin, your midday host. You can look forward to some Bach coming right up. This is Cap Radio, 88.9 in Sacramento and 88.7 in Sutter. 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Well, Bach left us a number of orchestral suites. Here's the fourth with Le Petit Bande.

0: We play the performances of La Petite Bande quite often. Did you know they're a renowned Belgium-based ensemble specializing specifically in Bach, Haydn, and Mozart? There's the Orchestral Suite No. 4 from Johann Sebastian Bach. I'm Jennifer Reason. We're springing forward in time to the music of Clara Schumann in just a moment. Here on Cap Radio Classical and Jazz, we get support from Pazzanotte Italian Bistro and Bar, located in Midtown and welcoming diners to a vibrant atmosphere with throwback tunes, serving Italian-American cuisine and signature martinis. 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
0: Here's Isidora Kanamason at the piano. It's Scherzo No. 2 in C minor, written by Clara Schumann.

0: two powerhouse women composers centuries apart from each other. Gabriella Alina Frank there, having just won the Pulitzer Prize for Music. That's an older work of hers, recorded in 2012. It's called Leyendas. From that, the sixth movement with Del Sol String Quartet. Before that was the music of Clara Schumann. She was born back in 1819. Another powerhouse composer, and she also enjoyed almost 61 years as a professional classical pianist herself. That was her Scherzo number 2 in C minor, performed by Isida Kanamason. I'm Jennifer Reisen, your midday host. I've been lucky enough to interview both of these wonderful women I just mentioned. Obviously not Clara, but pianist Isida as well as Gabriella. Both those interviews are online at capradio.org.
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0: Here's an overture from Berlioz featuring the Scottish National Orchestra.

The overture to King Lear by Berlioz. That's with Alexander Gibson and the Scottish National Orchestra. Mahler's second and third symphonies that contemplate life, resurrection, and God could be said to all lead up to the final movement in this fourth symphony, when a soprano sings about a child's vision of heaven. Mahler's entire Symphony No. 4 is today's Midi Masterpiece, right at 2 p.m. with Victor Forman.

0: some vivid pictures painted by both of these composers. That's the scherzo from Tchaikovsky's Winter Daydreams, Gerard Schwartz leading the Seattle Symphony. Prior to that, we heard music from Teng Yuxian, father of Taiwanese folk songs, he's known as. That was his Spring Breeze, Zhu Feiyang, on classical guitar.
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I'm Jennifer Reason. Well, we've got music from the time of Beethoven, in case Johann Hummel isn't a familiar name to you. This is Hummel's Trumpet Concerto, featuring Academy of St. Martin in the Fields.

Johann Hummel might be a less familiar name today, but he was friends with Beethoven. He knew Haydn. In fact, he replaced Haydn when Haydn finally retired from the famous Esterházy court. Johann Hummel filled that position next. There's Hummel's trumpet concerto in E-flat major with Håkon Hardenberger on that solo. Neville Marriner conducting Academy of St. Martin in the Fields. Schubert is next here on Cap Radio Classical and Jazz, where we get support from BlackRock Automotive. 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Last one from Midday Classical today. Here is Paul Lewis on the piano with a bit of Schubert's Piano Sonata No. 20.

0: Always nice to wrap up a midday classical with a little bit of solo piano. Paul Lewis bringing us the over 13-minute long rondo from Franz Schubert's Piano Sonata No. 20. I'm Jennifer Reason. Well, speaking of lengthy works, you've got the entire Fourth Symphony from Mahler coming up next as your midday masterpiece with Victor Forman. Jazz keeps you company starting at 7. Have a great rest of your day.
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And the beautiful voice of soprano Kirite Kanawa, ringing high above the Boston Symphony Orchestra with Seiji Ozawa conducting for the epic Symphony No. 4 from Gustav Mahler. Taking most of the hour, truly an epic piece and your midday masterpiece today, here on this Monday afternoon. I'm Avery Jeffrey in for Victor Forman, and I hope you enjoyed that piece here on Cap Radio Classical and Jazz. This is Cap Radio 88.9 Sacramento and 91.7 Groveland, Sonora. 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Well, that was quite a lengthy piece we just heard. Here's a little short one from Mozart now to finish out the hour. It's the overture to La Clemenza di Tito. Here's Neville Marriner in the Academy of St. Martin in the Fields.

0: Neville Mariner in the Academy of St. Martin in the Fields finishes out the hour with a short overture from Mozart. It was La Clemenza di Tito that we heard that piece, premiered September 6, 1791, just 3 months before Mozart died. He wrote that piece while he was also composing The Magic Flute, very busy near the end of his life. Well, a great piece to finish out the hour brings us just to 3 o'clock now. Here on this Monday afternoon, I'm Avery Jeffrey in for Victor Forman. I've got you till 7 o'clock. After that, it's an evening of excellence in jazz with Gary Vercelli.
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0: Stick around in the next hour. We'll hear music from Augustine Barrios, Robert Schumann, and Claude Debussy. Here's a keyboard concerto now for you from Johann Sebastian Bach. It's his fourth in A major. To perform it now, the Chamber Orchestra of Europe with piano soloist Andras Schiff.

0: Andras Schiff on the piano with the Chamber Orchestra of Europe for the music of Johann Sebastian Bach. We started the hour off with his keyboard concerto number 4 in A major. This is Cap Radio Classical and Jazz, your go-to stop for great sounds here in the capital city of Sacramento and beyond. I'm Avery Jeffrey, happy to be with you till the 7 o'clock hour here on this lovely Monday afternoon.
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0: Coming up next, the Waltz No. 4 from Paraguayan composer Agustin Barrios, guitarist Pepe Romero perform.

featuring numbers like Puttin' on the Ritz, running from July 10th to the 19th. 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Well, I've got an entire symphony for you once again. Here's the third from German composer Robert Schumann, his Rhenish Symphony. Wolfgang Sawallisch conducts the Dresden State Orchestra.

0: Robert Schumann's Symphony No. 3, the Rhenish, from 1850. And it was the Dresden State Orchestra, Wolfgang Sawallisch conducting, here on listener-supported Cap Radio, 88.9 FM, here in the capital city of Sacramento, 91.7 Groveland, Sonora, and streaming online all the time at capradio.org and through the Cap Radio app.
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0: Stay tuned a little later for music from Fanny Mendelssohn, Edward Elgar, Beethoven, and Haydn, and a short piece now to finish out the hour. Once again, this is Claude Debussy with one of his preludes from 1910. It's called The Girl with the Flaxen Hair. Here's a performance now by the Canadian Brass.

0: It was the Canadian Brass for a stunning rendition of The Girl with the Flaxen Hair, a lovely prelude from French composer Claude Debussy for a bit of impressionism to finish out the hour, music from 1910. This is CAP Radio Classical and Jazz Handpicked Playlists with you in mind. I'm Avery Jeffrey, in for Victor Forman with you all the way till 7 o'clock. After that, it's Excellence in Jazz with Gary Vercelli, so don't go anywhere.
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0: Well, here's a symphony now for you from Franz Joseph Haydn, his 70th from 1779, and it's Adam Fischer now with the Austro-Hungarian Haydn Orchestra.

Adam Fischer leads the Austro-Hungarian Haydn Orchestra for one of Haydn's symphonies. We heard the 70th in D major to start off the 4 o'clock hour right here on Cap Radio Classical and Jazz. 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Here's two short pieces in a row for you now, starting with one from Fanny Mendelssohn. It's her Melody No. 2, and pianist Betty Ann Miller performs now.

0: Ronald Corp led the New London Orchestra for a 1913 work from English composer Edward Elgar entitled Carissima. Before that, we heard the Allegretto, Melody No. 2 from Fanny Mendelssohn by pianist Betty Ann Miller. Great classical music here on listener-supported Cap Radio. 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
0: Here's some Beethoven for you now. It's the Piano Sonata No. 16 with Richard Good performing.

Pianist Richard Good with Beethoven's Piano Sonata Number 16, helping us get a little further along in the workday. Almost 5 o'clock. I'm Avery Jeffrey, and this is CAP Radio, Classical and Jazz. 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We also get support from Maurer Law, local attorneys serving clients throughout Northern California, specializing in personal injury, elder abuse cases, and wrongful death. More information at maurer.law. We'll hand it over to the horns to finish out the hour. Three of them, in fact. Armin Baumann, Timothy Brown, and Nicholas Hill for the Concerto for Violin and Three Horns from Georg Philipp Telemann. And it's Iona Brown leading the Academy of St. Martin in the Fields.

0: A bit of German Baroque from Georg Philipp Telemann. That was the Concerto for Violin and Three Horns. We heard Iona Brown leading the Academy of St. Martin in the Fields, and your trio of soloists on the horn, Ehrman Baumann, Timothy Brown, and Nicholas Hill. A great recording from 1984. Well, that brings us to the end of the hour. I'm Avery Jeffrey with you all the way till 7, and then it's an Excellence in Jazz evening with Gary Vercelli. Stick around for that.
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0: Coming up next, it's the Violin Concerto No. 6 from Antonio Vivaldi, the Venice Baroque Orchestra, joined by mandolinist Effie Avatol.